0: Richard Dowling performing the undeniable Maple Leaf Rag. If that doesn't make you happy, I just don't know what I can do for you. I just feel like I'm watching The Sting the whole time. It bugged Joplin to no end that the ragtime he brought to life ended up mostly in saloons, whorehouses, things like that. He always felt it was a little classier. He saw it as legitimate classical music. Who are we to argue with him? A Manhattanite in Paris, coming up.
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0: It's the London Symphony performing An American in Paris by Gershwin. 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
2: 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Thank you, KUER. 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
2: As a young person, did you ever have that unique experience of leaving home for distant lands and feeling utterly alone, lost, out of place? I wonder if we've all been there. This composer left Norway at 15 to study music theory and piano in Leipzig. He found the city oppressive and the conservatory rigidly conservative. Yet he had one unforgettable musical experience. And I'll tell you all about it later in the hour.

0: Leonard Slatkin conducting the St. Louis Symphony Orchestra performing the Polonaise from Eugene Onegin by Tchaikovsky. Coming up, the only concerto Edvard Grieg ever wrote and one of the greatest of all piano concertos.
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0: I wonder if you've had that very profoundly lonely experience of leaving home for career reasons. You land in your new place, and right away you're like, I really don't know about this. For me, that was Nashville after college. I just did not fit in at all. And then something happens that doesn't necessarily convince you you're in the right place, but you know you'll never forget it, and you only could have had that experience right there. It's a life changer. For me, that was seeing fiddler Stuart Duncan at the Station Inn in Nashville. Norwegian composer Edvard Grieg went to Leipzig, Germany, as a 15-year-old to study music. Let's just say he wasn't a fan. He thought the city was oppressive, the school of music put the conserve in conservatory. He thought they were far too rigid. In short, he was having a lousy time. Then something happened. He was able to attend this performance of Robert Schumann's piano concerto. Who should happen to be performing but Schumann's widow, Clara, one of the greatest players in Europe. And it changed his life. 10 years later, this piano concerto came out with a big nod to Schumann.

0: 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Focus on Fests is coming up on Tuesday, May 19th at 6 p.m. at the Utah Film Center for Mental Healthy, FIT, with filmmakers, storytellers, and community members sharing an evening centered on mental health. 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

0: The hornist Alexei Serov, performing with the Russian National Orchestra, a piece called Reverie by Alexander Glazunov. That was just gorgeous. So charming. José Sarabriere on the podium for that one. Felix composes to Fanny, coming right up.
1: I'm a resident of Pleasant Grove, and I'm just in my 30s, but NPR, whenever I turn it on, there's some story or some segment that just reminds me of how cool the world is, how different it is, how different we all are from each other, but how we can be united in our love of stories and our love of discussion and debate and trying to share the news with everybody. Wishing KUER a happy and successful future, and let's get through this all together.
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0: The String Quartet No. 6 by Felix Mendelssohn, quite possibly written for his sister Fanny on the occasion of her death. That was the Miro Quartet performing. Songs of the Nightingale, coming up.
1: 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I cover Southern Utah and environmental issues for KUER News in St. George. 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
0: Franz Schubert definitely falls into the hopeless romantic category. In this Song to the Nightingale, his request also has sort of a prosaic quality. He's basically saying, please don't wake up my beloved. Beautiful singing, sure, but sleep is crucial. Please, ferme la bouche.

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1: It wasn't too long ago that certain instruments were labeled evil and others holy. This left the composer and priest, Antonio Vivaldi, with a problem. I'm sure you see what it is. The man loved instruments with all his heart, even the naughty ones like recorder. He couldn't help composing a few concertos for it. But he threw the church a bone, balanced those out with some other ones for holy instruments like flute. A House Divided, coming up this hour.

0: The Dark Side of Antonio Vivaldi. Richard Tognetti leading the Australian Chamber Orchestra featuring flautist Emmanuel Pau. The Flute Concerto No. 2, The Night by Vivaldi. Dvorak in the New World, coming up.
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0: Czech composer Antonín Dvořák was one of those European composers who always kept an eye on the New World, see what's going on there. He even lived there on occasion. Ran a music conservatory in Manhattan for many years. When he got burned out, as everyone does in Manhattan, eventually, he liked to retreat to a little town in Iowa called Spillville. It was a Czech immigrant community there. It made him feel, well, at home, I guess. We all like to be with our tribe. Here's his American Suite. It's kind of hard to tell if the folk melodies in here are American ones or the ones Dvorak heard his fellow Czech immigrants singing.

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2: This is Nicole Bonham Colby from Kanab, Utah. 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
0: Here's Carl Nielsen's best and trickiest symphony. One analysis has a whole page of notes on, quote, features that can lead the exhibitionist conductor astray. I love that. I think a whole book should be written called The Exhibitionist Conductor. Here's Symphony No. 4 by Nielsen.

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I cover Southern Utah and environmental issues for KUER News in St. George. Some days, that means standing on a red rock cliff above a shrinking reservoir. 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

0: Always fun to enjoy live music. Thanks for sitting in the audience with me for that performance that happened May 16th, 2025 in Poland. And it's always fun to discover new music. That was the case for me with that performance. We heard Polish National Radio Symphony Orchestra and conductor Carolyn Kwan play music by Zygmunt Noskowski, a Polish composer who was one of the leading figures in Poland during the late 19th century and the first decade of the 20th century. He served as head of Warsaw Music Society and taught virtually all of the important Polish composers of the next generation. And that was his symphony number 3, called From Spring to Spring, our global encore recording where we travel around the world to hear live music, this time every week. I'm Jalene Kahn. It's great to have your company.
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0: Music of the Spheres Waltz. It's by Josef Strauss. We heard Vienna Philharmonic, led by conductor Vili Buskovsky, on Music Through the Night. Anytime you're wondering about a piece of music that you've heard, it might be the last piece you heard or something from a few hours ago, you can find out more with our on-air playlist. 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

0: Sinfonia No. 2 by Carl Philipp Emanuel Bach, the second son of Johann Sebastian Bach, who, as you can guess, learned everything from his father. And he also knew that he was in really good company. He recalled at one point in his life that from an early age, I had the good fortune of hearing the most excellent music all around me. That was Kamerata Bern with conductor Thomas Fury on Music Through the Night.
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0: As a whole, The Seasons by Alexander Glazunov embodies the cyclical journey of nature. And these two movements are all about rebirth after a long winter sleep and full sunny days that bring joy and peace. Spring and Summer from The Seasons by Alexander Glazunov.

0: A Harp Concerto by Reinhold Glier. Harpist Rachel Masters played with City of London Sinfonia under conductor Richard Hickox.
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0: Rondo for Violin and Strings by Franz Schubert. The violin played by Pinka Zuckerman, who was also conductor with the St. Paul Chamber Orchestra.
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0: Yannick Nezet-Séguin conducted Philadelphia Orchestra with Symphony No. 4 by Florence Price, the final symphony she wrote before her death and one she did not get to hear performed.
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0: Johann van Hall was one of the leading composers of symphonies during his time in the mid-1700s. He was highly respected by his colleagues, Haydn and Mozart. Both of those composers performed some of his music, and on at least one occasion, they all played music together as an ensemble. A symphony in G minor by Johann van Hall, performed by London Mozart players and oboist Celia Nicklin with conductor Matthias Baumert. Brahms' piano music is coming up next in just a minute. I hope you can stick around.
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0: Hélène Grimaud says that magic occurs when she performs in front of an audience. And it's all because of that energy exchanged between her and the audience. The experience can be a bit mysterious, but magical, no doubt. We get to participate in that experience now. Hélène Grimaud plays Intermezzo No. 3 by Brahms.

0: Grand Duo Concertante by Mauro Giuliani, performed by flutist Laurel Zucker and guitarist Richard Savino.
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0: one of many female composers in the 1700s who had to put her husband's name on her music so that it would be taken more seriously and actually be published, since it could be credited to a male. Madalena Laura Sermon is her name, and that was String Quartet No. 4, performed by Allegri String Quartet on Music Through the Night.
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2: KUER's community calendar is your guide to events and community services. 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The Salt Lake Symphony will perform on Saturday, May 16th at 7:30.

0: Night in the Tropics, which paints a picture of a tropical sunset. It's Symphony No. 1 by Louis Morrow Gottschalk. Maurice Abravanel conducted Utah Symphony Orchestra on Music Through the Night.
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0: 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Joanne Folletta conducted the Buffalo Philharmonic Orchestra.
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0: Hope in All Things by Thomas Tallis. Sounds inspiring, right? But there's a bit of a gruesome story that's a part of the background for that piece. The words for that were taken from the prayer of Judith, who saved her people by making her way into the enemy's camp. The leader was taken by her beauty, and when he fell asleep, Judith dismembered him and brought his head back to the prince. The prince marveled at Judith's courage, and the song was written in honor of her valor. The 16 was conducted there by Harry Christophers.
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0: The composer ran into a bit of a pickle as he wrote the music you'll hear next. There was a line from the play's heroine that said, "How beautiful the new waltz is." And Aram Khachaturian said that he really struggled to find a theme that was both beautiful and new. So he asked his former teacher to help him out, and no immediate inspiration struck. But Khachaturian said if it was not for that strenuous search by his mentor, he would not have discovered the theme he eventually landed on. And it was almost as if this needle in a haystack fell out, and then the waltz came easily with no trouble at all. It's the waltz from Masquerade Suite by Aram Khachaturian. We'll hear that and the mazurka.

0: Divertimento on a Pastoral Theme by Gabrielle Pierney. 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
0: It's an early piece by Sir Edward Elgar, long before he was a sir, Serenade for Strings, one of his most popular compositions.

0: Serenade for Strings by Sir Edward Elgar. William Boughton conducted the English String Orchestra. I'm Jalene Kahn. Thanks for being here. Have a great Thursday.
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0: William Tell, Pas de Soldats, A Soldier's Dance by Gioachino Rossini. Antonio de Almeida was conducting the Monte Carlo National Opera Orchestra. Coming up next, Aaron Copeland Goes Latin.
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0: Daniel Barenboim conducting and playing piano with the Berlin Philharmonic, Mozart's Piano Concerto No. 26, Coronation. That was the third movement.
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1: Due to his lifelong work in chemistry and medicine, Alexander Borodin's output is pretty meager when you compare it with his peers. In his own words, he was a Sunday composer. Nevertheless, his commitment paid off. He was a member of the elite Russian handful. First, he took his cue from Felix Mendelssohn. But he would ultimately evolve into more of a nationalist, and his work on Prince Igor, which you'll hear coming up, would become pivotal. I've got the Polovtsian Dances. Alexander Borodin on the way.

0: Symphony No. 2, Song of a New Race, fourth movement, that inspirational work by William Grant Still, the Dean of African American Composers, was performed by the Philadelphia Orchestra. Got a waltz coming up right away from Chopin.
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From his Opus 3, Concerto Grosso No. 6, George Frideric Handel. That was Trevor Pinnock in the English Concert. The degree of Doctor of Medicine was bestowed upon Alexander Borodin at the St. Petersburg Academy of Medicine and Surgery. His dissertation, he called it On the Analogy Between Arsenic Acid and Phosphoric Acid in Chemical and Toxicological Behavior. Sounds like a swift read, right? Breaks it down. By night, he worked as a

0: Polovtsian Dances from Alexander Borodin's Prince Igor. That was Adrian Leeper conducting the Royal Philharmonic Orchestra.
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2: I've always felt like public radio was fact-based, and I could believe that they would wait until they had the facts before they reported it. 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I view it as like paying the water bill or paying the electricity bill. 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I'm Kim Duffy, and I support KUER.

0: Love that melody. It's on my Christmas playlist. The Skater's Waltz, Emil Waldteufel, Willy Boskovsky conducting the Monte Carlo Philharmonic Orchestra.
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0: Music possesses all the characteristics of a vice. That's a telling and direct quote from Fritz Kreisler, who was not only an outstanding violinist, but that rare example of a talented composer as well, a double threat. A good portion of his concert programs featured original works or his own arrangements of popular pieces by other composers. And the subject of devotion in this concerto, Antonio Vivaldi. We'll have a violin concerto in the style of Vivaldi from Fritz Kreisler on the way this hour. I'm Kevin O'Connor. Good morning.

0: Serenade number 2, fourth movement by Johannes Brahms. Bernhard Haitink conducted the Royal Concertgebouw Orchestra. 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Coming up next, we'll have our featured work, well, in a little bit, in about 8 minutes or so, Violin Concerto in the Style of Vivaldi by Fritz Kreisler.
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0: Symphony number 9, Miracle. That was the first movement. Franz Joseph Haydn, Claudio Abbado in the Chamber Orchestra of Europe.
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0: Very adventurous piano concerto, third movement, Maurice Ravel, Christian Jarvi, and the MDR Leipzig Radio Symphony Orchestra, Simone Dinnerstein.
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0: Mozart called the organ the king of instruments. And if you're looking for the monarch of keyboard composer, Bach is certainly a prime candidate. Modest and hardworking man that he was, he preferred to think of himself as more of a test pilot for the instrument. Anyone who's ever played knows you need a special kind of brain to play a keyboard. And this is even truer of composing for it. This famous toccata is a prime example. We'll hear a piano rendition of it. Bach, coming up.

0: Radiance, Peter Boyer. That was the composer conducting the London Symphony Orchestra. Coming up next, Sarah Willis will sit in on the horn in place of Josef Leutgeb, the man for whom the concerto was written by Mozart.
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2: This is Tim Chambliss. I've been a listener since 1972. KUER, you make it possible for us to have freedom and democracy every day. 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Thank you, KUER. Keep doing what you're doing. Thank you.

0: Sarah Willis, a brilliant performance there, and a horn concerto number 2 by Mozart. Jose Antonio Mendez Padron conducted the Havana Lyceum Orchestra. Sarah, known for her efforts recently through Mozart y Mambo, mixing Latin styles and our classical music. We're going to get rustic on you next.
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0: Angela Hewitt in a stellar performance of Johann Sebastian Bach's Toccata. 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

0: The Italian Symphony No. 4 by Mendelssohn. He was so happy being in Italy. The Zurich Tonhalle Orchestra led by Paavo Järvi. 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
0: When I was a kid, probably 2 or 3 years old, I remember I'd go to my Nana's house and she would always watch certain TV shows. Bonanza was one of them. And then when she got a color TV to find out it actually was in color was really something. But among her favorites, Perry Mason. I've been watching those reruns lately and they're not too bad. Did you know that Fred Steiner, American composer, did the Perry Mason TV theme? Very, very iconic, kind of like Peter Gunn. And it has a name, which I never knew. It's called Park Avenue Beat. Yeah. Well, the other thing she watched, and I was not allowed to watch it because it usually was too scary, was Alfred Hitchcock Presents, who used this.

0: Yeah, Nana was an old Alfred Hitchcock fan. She loved mysteries and all that kind of stuff. But she also bought me Alfred Hitchcock's Haunted Houseful, Stories for Kids. I have it on my nightstand. She gave it to me in 1962 when I was about 5 or 6, I guess. And you know what? Those stories are scary. Yeah. See if you can find a copy of Haunted Houseful. Not just for kids anymore.
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0: And that's it. Two composers in those 2.5 minutes. The Heliotrope Bouquet with Scott Joplin and Louis Chauvin making contributions there and played by Lara Downes.
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0: Daniel Kurdelevitz and Jacek Music playing the horns, the Buffalo Philharmonic led by Joanne Folletta, that concerto for, all together now, Two Horns by Franz Pokorny.
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2: I'm a resident of Pleasant Grove, and I'm just in my 30s, but NPR, whenever I turn it on, there's some story or some segment that just reminds me of how cool the world is and how different it is, how different we all are from each other, but how we can be united in our love of stories and our love of discussion and debate and trying to share the news with everybody. Wishing KUER a happy and successful future, and let's get through this all together.
0: Do you remember in school, I remember having to make maps. Maybe you had to kind of trace them. I think wax paper and crayons were involved early on. I can't remember exactly how. I don't think I do remember. But anyway, you had to draw maps for a social studies class generally. And the ones that I remember are when you had to do maps of Africa and maps of Europe. Things changed a lot in my day when I was in school, so it got very confusing. For instance, these dances by Leos Janacek start off as the Wallachian dances, and then the map changed, and he changed it to the Lockean dances. Here they are.

0: They started life as the Wallachian dances, then they changed the borders and names on Lajos Janáček. So he renamed rather quickly the Lachian dances. The Czechoslovak Radio Symphony Orchestra was led by Andrej Lenard. I'm Lynn Werfel, and I thank you so much for your company on this Thursday. I sure hope you enjoyed the music. Thank you so much.
1: 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I cover Southern Utah and environmental issues for KUER News in St. George. Some days, that means standing on a red rock cliff above a shrinking reservoir. 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

0: Just a lovely thing. Cinema Nostalgia, sometimes just called Nostalgia, by Joe Hisaishi, who was playing piano along with the studio orchestra.
1: 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The annual Utah Women in Art runs through May 30th at JKR Gallery in Provo with the theme Remember the Ladies. 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

0: Mozart's 34th Symphony in C major, the Dresden State Orchestra, led by Colin Davis.
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0: I'm assuming John Playford was thinking of the flower and not a guy named Bill. Sweet William by John Playford. I'm Lynn Werfel. Thanks for joining me.
1: Hi, I'm KUER reporter Macy Lipkin. 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

0: Clouds by Florence Price. Did you hear it? There's a little bit there just about 30 seconds before the end, and I could have sworn it was Once I Had a Secret Love and I Heard the Voice of Doris Day. Well, probably just me. 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
0: This is a musical idea Sibelius was working on for quite some time, a symphony. No, not that he hadn't written symphonies before his Symphony No. 7, but he wanted to work on something that was in a single movement and completely original in form. As a matter of fact, when he finished what is now known as his Symphony No. 7, he called it merely a symphonic fantasy. He was undecided about what name to give the piece and only granted it symphony status after he thought about it for quite some time. It was published in 1925 as the Symphony No. 7 in one movement. Here it is with the Berlin Philharmonic led by Herbert von Karajan.

0: It was pretty innovative for its time, the Symphony No. 7 in C in one movement, as Jean Sibelius described it. The Berlin Philharmonic played that, led by Herbert von Karajan.
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0: Well, some of the upper crust were not thrilled with Gloriana, the opera by Benjamin Britten to celebrate the upcoming coronation of Queen Elizabeth II, because they said it kind of dissed Queen Elizabeth I, who was the subject of the opera. I don't know about that, but the courtly dances still stand as a piece, a standalone piece, and that's what those were, from Gloriana with the Royal Philharmonic led by André Previn. I'm Lynn Warfel.
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0: That's the one we always memorized for those music appreciation tests. 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Bach's music played by the Dunedin Consort. 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
2: This is Nicole Bonacoby from Kanab, Utah. I've been listening for decades from Kanab, from Alaska, and from points overseas. I look forward every day to KUER and its objective news coverage, to its entertaining programs, to the BBC. Keep doing what you're doing.
0: This is music by Autorina Respighi, who in 1925 continued to be so enamored of and inspired by his own country. He had written a ballet for Leonid Massine in 1919, basing it on some short piano pieces from a collection by Rossini called The Sins of Old Age. And in 1925, he returned again to Rossini's music, again using The Sins of Old Age from Volume 12, which Rossini called Various Nothings. Here is what Respighi called the Rossiniana Suite with the Buffalo Philharmonic Orchestra led by Joanne Folletta.

0: finding once again inspiration in his homeland, as he did for the majority of his music, Arturito Respighi's Rossiniana Suite with the Buffalo Philharmonic led by Joanne Folletta. Kind of reminds me of a Dorothy Gale's line at the end of The Wizard of Oz, where she said, if I ever look for my heart's desire again, I'll look no further than my own backyard, because if it isn't there, I never really lost it in the first place. Respighi found so much material right there in Italy.
1: 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Focus on Fests is coming up on Tuesday, May 19th at 6 p.m. at the Utah Film Center from Mental Healthy FIT, with filmmakers, storytellers, and community members sharing an evening centered on mental health. The Salt Lake Symphony will perform on Saturday, May 16th at 7:30 p.m. at Libby Gardner Concert Hall on the University of Utah campus in a concert of works by Florence Price and Edward Elgar. 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

0: Sakuntala, dad was a sage, mom was a nymph, her son was an emperor. Makes sense to me. The Sakuntala Overture by Carl Goldmark with the Budapest Philharmonic. I'm Lynn Warfel.
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0: An English suite by Paul Lewis, played by the strings of the Northern Sinfonia. The conductor was David Lloyd Jones.
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0: It is not staged very often, but it is by Georges Bizet, and it's called Fair Maid of Perth, as in an opera by Bizet. That was the Mexico City Philharmonic Orchestra in that suite. The conductor was Enrique Batiz.
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0: Here's a symphony in B-flat major by Luigi Boccherini with the German Chamber Academy led by Johannes Gorycki.

0: Luigi Boccherini wrote a lot of symphonies, and that orchestra has recorded many of them. They're called the German Chamber Academy. Johannes Skaritzky led that symphony in B-flat major.
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0: Afternoon. Today is the Christian holiday of Ascension Day, also known as the Feast of the Ascension, celebrating when Jesus ascended into heaven. Here is music by Palestrina, with that thought in mind, performed by a group called Voices of Ascension.

0: Gotta love those double reeds. That was the first Concerto Grosso from the Opus 3 set by Handel. You heard the English Baroque soloists. A waltz by Emil Waldteufel and a set of variations by Beethoven based on a theme by Mozart. That's all still to come.
1: Hi, I'm KUER reporter Macy Lipkin. I cover northern Utah and many of the state's Hispanic and Latino communities. I report on how issues like immigration and local politics affect everyday life. That means talking with people who have firsthand experience and following up on decisions made by local leaders. Hear my reporting on KUER News during Morning Edition and All Things Considered, and anytime at KUER.org.
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0: a set of 12 variations on a theme from Mozart's opera, The Magic Flute. Beethoven wrote the variations. Yo-Yo Ma played them with pianist Emmanuel Axe.
1: Maybe it's been sitting in the driveway. Maybe it still runs. Maybe it doesn't. Either way, your old car can help keep KUER moving forward. 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
1: Transitions in life can be challenging, whether it's moving from the couch to your bed at the end of a long day, or maybe from middle school to high school as you enter into your teenage years. They require a certain amount of care. Now, transitions in music need special attention too, but when they're well written and well executed, there is just no question that you want to keep moving forward. I was thinking about that when I listened to this transition from an overture by Bach.

0: In his lifetime, it still amazes me that Bach saw fewer than a dozen of his compositions printed. It was Mendelssohn who gets a lot of credit for the revival of interest in Bach's music, and it started almost 80 years after Bach died. That was the opening movement, the overture from his orchestral suite number 1 in C major, performed there by Tafelmusik, led by violinist Jean Lamon.
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0: Here's a set of variations by Friedrich Kuhlau. It's based on the song The Last Rose of Summer, and it's played on the flute by Abby DeQuant with harpist Masumi Nagasawa.

0: I love the tinkling harpsichord in there. That was the finale from the Symphony 98 by Haydn. Geoffrey Tate led the English Chamber Orchestra.
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0: 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That was Kurt Mazur and the New York Philharmonic.
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0: Variations on a theme by Robert Schumann, composed by his wife, Clara Schumann. That was Angela Chang.
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0: The Humoresque number 7 by Dvorak, the most familiar one, that was Nadja Salerno Sonnenberg violin with the London Symphony Orchestra. The conductor was Andrew Litton. A tour of duty in Mediterranean ports makes way to a piece of music. That's by Jacques Ibert in just a minute.
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0: During World War I, Jacques Ibert interrupted his studies at the Paris Conservatory to serve with the French Navy. During his tour of duty, he visited many Mediterranean ports, and he was attracted to their local color and their native music. Those impressions became the inspiration for this piece. It's called Ports of Call, and it's performed here by members of the Dallas Symphony Orchestra. The conductor is Eduardo Mata.

0: With stops in Italy, Tunisia, and Spain, that was Ports of Call by Jacques Ibert, performed by the Dallas Symphony. The conductor was Eduardo Mata. I'm Melissa Owsley. Thank you so much for listening.
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